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try to answer this without thinking about it too much. When does summer start? If you said, well, on the summer solstice, of course, I'm going to say that you're a sort of traditionalist. It's just a widely agreed upon answer, right? Then there's June 1st, which is the answer if, say, you're a scientist or a meteorologist, perhaps. Those schools find the year should be divided into four exactly similar three-month periods. And so June 1st would be meteorological summer. But how about Memorial Day? That's just custom. That's my favorite. That makes it summer. So some summer music by Prokofiev just ahead this hour. The Pedrick Hudson Guitar Duo will play here. This music of Bach to begin this hour. This is the Saraban from the Partita No. 3 in A minor, arranged for two guitars, music of Bach.

That is the Pedrick Hutson guitar duo, David Pedrick and Jeremy Hutson, that's H-U-T-S-O-N, with their arrangement of the Sarabande in A minor from Partita No. 3 by Bach. Good evening, I'm Steve Seal, and here we are on this Memorial Day night with wonderful music ahead from Ravel, Oleyelo, Prokofiev. Here's violinist Midori with Zubin Mehta and the New York Philharmonic, Romance in F minor by Dvorak.

Romance in F minor for violin by Dvorak. Midori played her violin with the New York Philharmonic, conducted by Zubin Mehta. Tonight's music is supported in part by JLL, helping businesses achieve goals through commercial real estate, from market insights to talent retention to finding the right place for businesses to grow. JLL is there. JLL, see a brighter way. Ah, yes, The Pavane for a Dead Princess by Ravel. What an odd and problematic title. And even Ravel acknowledged that it was kind of a strange title because the translation into English is what's problematic. And he really didn't mean a dead princess by a Pavane pour un enfant défunt. He was really trying to signal a Pavane, a little dance from for a princess from an earlier time, an earlier era. He was trying to evoke something of a period piece in this atmosphere, and this is Jean-Ephraim Bavouzet.

0: The Pavane for a Dead Princess by Maurice Ravel, played by Jean-Eflam Bavouze.
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1: Elsa Bahrain was a French composer in the time, I suppose, after the neoclassicist time of Ravel and Stravinsky. She lived from 1910 to 1999. And this is her work entitled Song Khoi, The Red River, an orchestral suite from 1945, a very colorful musical evocation of the Red River in Vietnam. Played here by the French National Orchestra, conducted by Christian Matelaru.

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1: 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I'm Jennifer Hambrick. 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
0: From Ole Jalo, we're going to hear the composer himself actually playing one of his pieces at the piano here. This is called Dreaming.

Dreaming by Ola Yalo, played by the composer. 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

There was a comedian I saw online a couple of years ago who said, well, I've turned 50, so I guess now I have to get into bird watching. Because that's the law, you know. And it's funny, of course, because apparently this is something that happens naturally once you get to a certain age. And I can attest to this. The question is, why does this happen? Why, when we start to get mailings from the AARP, do we suddenly find that we're interested in identifying birds by their colorings and their calls? And we never cared at all before. I'm interested to hear your theories. Nevertheless, it's definitely bird-watching season. And so, on this week's Extra Eclectic, the birds are our guests of honor with this music of John Luther Adams and also Jennifer Higdon, Kate Moore, and many others. I'm Steve Seal. Glad you're here. From The Lost Birds by Christopher Tin, this is Bird Raptures with the Voces 8 in the Royal Philharmonic.

Bird Raptures by Christopher Tin, Voces 8 and the Royal Philharmonic Orchestra. It's Extra Eclectic, where classical music is always arriving. I'm Steve Seal. Thank you for joining me. This is where we explore where classical music is today and where it's headed in the future every Monday night at this time. And I'm thinking birds this week. Well, the birds started singing as spring moved in. And it's not officially summer, but you know about Memorial Day weekend being the unofficial start of summer, as they say. And so with the birds all around us and my own personal interest growing by leaps and bounds, and that's because I'm about to be 60, and so this is required, of course, when you become older. I'm joking about that, but for some reason it comes more naturally. You start to get interested in birds. Why is that? I think it's because you realize they were always there, and you really probably should have paid attention because they're beautiful and fascinating, and at least you're realizing this now, right? This is a piece by Christopher Gunning. It's called Bird Flight. It has a little story to it. He says, the birds take flight but encounter a problem. A hawk is on their tail. They manage to hide, and there's a pause. Then when the danger has passed, they take off and once again enjoy the sheer pleasure

0: It's called Spin Bird by Kate Moore, played by harpist Emily Granger. On this program about birds, this week on Extra Eclectic.
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1: 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I don't think that he has ever written a piece of music that wasn't in some way about the natural world. It is his great subject. This is called Strange Birds Passing, played by the New England Conservatory Contemporary Ensemble, led by John Heiss.

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Strange Birds Passing by John Luther Adams. It was John Heiss and the New England Conservatory Contemporary Ensemble. Members thereof, at least. I'm Steve Seal. Birds this week on Extra Eclectic. An endlessly delightful activity is exploring lists of the collective nouns for groups of animals. So many of them are just so whimsical. And someday I'm going to have to explore exactly where this practice began. When was the first time someone came up with an expression like a sleuth of bears or a shrewdness of apes? Of course, a murder of crows, very, very famous one. A charm of goldfinches, that's a good one too. But arguably the most delightful one of all has to be an exaltation of larks. Now, this is an expression that at least two composers that I'm aware of have written a piece with that title. One is Norman Delajoyo, and the other one is this one by the contemporary American composer Jennifer Higdon. And we'll hear birds swooping, and there's interwoven trills, instruments that come together and separate across the four movements of this piece. Appropriately enough, the Lark Quartet here with An Exaltation of Larks by Jennifer Higdon.

0: An Exaltation of Larks by Jennifer Higdon, Pulitzer Prize winning American composer, and very appropriately, the Lark Quartet playing that work of hers on Extra Eclectic.
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0: Cecilia McDowell is a contemporary British composer, and this is a piece of hers entitled The Gentle Dove, with Peter Sigerlis playing the clarinet and the Chamber Ensemble of London, conducted here by Peter Fisher, music of Cecilia McDowell.

Darren Poor, The Gentle Dove by the British composer Cecilia McDowell, played there by clarinetist Peter Sigurdless and the Chamber Ensemble of London, with Peter Fisher conducting. 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Click on Hosted Shows, and you'll see Extra Eclectic right there. 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
2: 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For as long as people have been making and enjoying music, the harp has been there with us. Join me, Jennifer Hambrick, for a colorful tour of harp history with Michael Dougherty's Harp of Ages on The American Sound, Saturday evening at 6 and Tuesday at 7 on Classical 101.

I do not know which to prefer, the beauty of inflections or the beauty of innuendos, the blackbird whistling or just after. That would be poet Wall Stevens' fifth way of looking at a blackbird, from his 13 ways of looking at a blackbird. This is called The Shadow of the Blackbird by David Bruce. Pianist Bruce Levingston will play it for us as we enjoy ornithological music on this week's edition of Extra Eclectic. Our feathered friends celebrated in music. I'm Steve Seal. Stick around.

That's called Intertext from Composition as Explanation by David Lang, played by the group Eighth Blackbird. It's Extra Eclectic, where classical music is always arriving. I'm Steve Seal. Thanks for joining me. It's the place where we explore new classical music this evening at every time of the week, Monday nights. And I've got birds on the brain this week. Birds is my topic. Music of David Bruce, Jocelyn Morlock, Jennifer Beller coming up, and you know that Algirdas Martinaitis is Lithuanian. That's a great Lithuanian first name, Algirdas. And he made a name for himself with some of his early chamber pieces, like the one that I'm going to play for you next here. Poignantly introspective and often nostalgic music. This is called Birds of Eden, and this is the St. Christopher Chamber Orchestra conducted by Modestas Barkauskas. There we go, with music of Algirdas Martinaitis.

Birds of Eden by Algirdas Martinaitis Modestus Barkaskas conducted the St. Christopher Chamber Orchestra on Extra Eclectic. Albatrosses are described in the Handbook of World Birds as, quote, the most legendary of all birds. An albatross is the central emblem in The Rime of the Ancient Mariner by Samuel Taylor Coleridge, representing the innocence and beauty of God's creation. And the albatross metaphor is derived from this poem. Somebody bearing a burden or facing an obstacle is said to have an albatross around his neck, the punishment given to the mariner who killed the albatross. This is called Gossamer Albatross by Cameron Britt, played here by the ensemble Janus.

0: Gossamer Albatross by Cameron Britt, played by the group Genus. 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
0: The British composer David Bruce says that Wallace Stevens' poem 13 Ways of Looking at a Blackbird is one of his favorites. And it's moving to him partly because he says it circles around the mystery without ever trying to explain it. The poem seems to have a gaping hole at its center, which is the very mystery, the indecipherable cause, quote unquote, that it reflects upon. And he says his favorite is the image of the quote unquote shadow of the blackbird in the seventh stanza. The blackbird might be God or life or death. And if it's any of those things, how much more mysterious is its shadow? The Shadow of the Blackbird by David Bruce, played here by Bruce Levingston.

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The Shadow of the Blackbird by the British composer David Bruce. That music placed by Bruce Levingston here on Extra Eclectic. Bird music this week. I'm Steve Seal. Thanks for tuning in. This is from the late Canadian composer Jocelyn Morlock. And it's called Oiseau Blues et Sauvage, or Wild Blue Birds, the Vancouver Symphony Orchestra conducted by Bramwell Tovey.

Oiseau Blues Sauvage, or Wild Bluebirds, by the late composer Jocelyn Morlock, played there by the Vancouver Symphony Orchestra, conducted by Bramwell Tovey. Final bird piece here on this week's show, Skylark Lullaby by Jennifer Bellore.

0: Chen Quan Lin leading the Eastman Saxophone Project in Skylark Lullaby by Jennifer Beller. The sound of saxophones in our ears. A rest in peace to the great Sonny Rollins, who has passed away at the age of 95. Don't forget the show's archive is online at yourclassical.org. I'm Steve Seal. It's Extra Eclectic.
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Perfectionism is something that a lot of people deal with. Maybe you have some experience in that department yourself. Or maybe you've watched someone around you be a painstaking perfectionist. Those that were around Johannes Brahms might have picked up on this trait. He was a composer that honed his craft with painstaking care and dedication. And Brahms was quick to destroy works that he didn't consider worthy. This particular piece was something he worked on for nearly 40 years. You'll hear the painstaking process it took to get this piano trio on the table, coming up when we hear the whole thing in about 20 minutes. I'm Jalene Kahn, and I hope you're doing well. It's so wonderful this time of year to be able to get your hands dirty. And maybe over Memorial Day weekend, you did just that. Maybe your local garden center was just hopping, but you were able to get everything you need and get outside and do some planting. This piece of music invites you into a summer garden. So imagine 1,000 sweet scented flowers and butterflies going from petal to petal. In a Summer Garden by Frederick Delius.

0: Frederick Delius used his own garden as inspiration for that piece, In a Summer Garden by Frederick Delius. We heard the Halle Orchestra with conductor John Barbioli. A piece for solo harp is coming up, and still to come, a piano trio by Brahms that he was not satisfied with as he worked on it over the course of 40 years.
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Sonata alla Scarlatti by Germaine Taillefer, performed by Alessandra Zaveri on Music Through the Night. Johannes Brahms first finished his Piano Trio No. 1 when he was in his early 20s. And over 30 years later, he went back to this piece of music and made some significant alterations. Brahms was known as a painstaking perfectionist, and he said the revision was not as dreary as what he started with. The old version is bad, but the new version isn't good. It's the original piano trio that's played most often, and that's the version that we'll hear here, performed by pianist Jeremy Dankenfriends.

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0: Piano Trio No. 1 by Johannes Brahms, performed by pianist Jeremy Dank, violinist Joshua Bell, and cellist Stephen Isserles.
1: 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For as long as people have been making and enjoying music, the harp has been there with us. 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

We know a lot of music by Robert Schumann to be dark and tragic in mood. It's full of emotions from his crumbling mental health. And we know the tragic demise of his life in the end. We also know that during his life, Robert Schumann shared the love of a good woman. Kind of a fairy tale romance. And this is a piece of music that was written in the early years of his marriage to Clara. It's a piece that includes joy and pleasure. You'll hear the whole thing coming up in about a half an hour.

First, it's music by Bach, his Oboe d'Amore Concerto. Playing Oboe d'Amore is John Aberger with the ensemble Tafelmusik and late conductor Jean Lamont.

0: One of the many legacy recordings by period ensemble Tafel Musik. That was their founder, conductor Gene Lamon, and longtime oboist playing oboe d'amore John Aberger. We heard J.S. Bach's Oboe d'amore Concerto on Music Through the Night. Still to come, a symphony by Robert Schumann, one that he wrote during his early years of his marriage to Clara Schumann. So it is full of love and joy. That's in about 15 minutes.
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0: Ottorino Respighi was one of the leading Italian composers of the 20th century. He was also a musicologist who was really interested in Italian music from earlier centuries, dating back to the 16th century. And he wrote a set of suites inspired by the 16th, 17th, and 18th centuries. This one is based on Renaissance lute music. 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

Ancient Airs and Dances, Suite No. 1 by Ottorino Respighi. Neville Marriner conducted the Los Angeles Chamber Orchestra on Music Through the Night. After a long courting period, Robert Schumann was finally able to marry the love of his life, Clara Wieck. It was during those first years of marriage that were full of joy, love, and happiness that he started writing this piece. It's a far cry from some of the more dark and melancholy pieces that would come later on as his mental health declined. Schumann's Symphony No. 4.

0: Robert Schumann's Symphony No. 4. Kurt Mazur conducted the London Philharmonic Orchestra.
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Social media has changed a lot over the years. The ways we use it are completely different than when these things first started coming into our world. What do you use social media for these days? I guess it depends on the platform we're talking about. You might use certain platforms to sell things. Maybe you use some strictly for entertainment, and others for keeping up with friends and family around the country. This composer has talked openly, funnily enough, on social media, that she's questioned the way we share news and experiences with people we've never met on social media. She says it's a bit of a paradox, our use of this online world, because it can be an intimate way of sharing, but it also leaves us so detached from one another. Her name is Dobrynka Tabakova, and she doesn't share a lot on social media, but what she does share is worth checking out. Here's her suite in old style.

0: It's a piece that gives you a glimpse into the everyday life of an 18th century aristocratic household. Suite in Old Style by Dobrynka Tabakova. Maxim Rizanov conducted Lithuanian Chamber Orchestra. He was also the violist. And we heard Vaivas Storostien play harpsichord on Music Through the Night. Some solo piano music by Gabriel Fauré coming up in just a minute. I hope you can stick around. I'm Jalleen Khan. Thanks for being here.
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1: 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So this is music she knows well, Romances Without Words.

Romances Without Words by Gabrielle Fauré, performed by pianist Catherine Stott. Alexander Glazunov was a composer who did not fall prey to pressure. When the pressure was on to sound a certain way in the early 1900s, when he was writing music, Glazunov stuck to what he knew, highly romantic style music. Here's Glazunov's Symphony No. 7. It's called Pastoral.

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0: The Connie Mason family. It might be a familiar household name by now, because out of the 7 siblings in the Connie Mason family, a few of them have already made names for themselves in the world of classical music. And now a third sibling is making a name for herself as soloist. Geneva Connie Mason is the third youngest sibling. She plays piano, and last year she released her debut album. She'll tell you a little about that album before we hear a track from it. It'll be Chopin's Nocturne No. 8.
2: The idea behind this recording is to showcase myself as a pianist and the music that I've grown up with and music that I really, really love. And there is a huge range of styles and lots of different composers. There's a lot of influence with the composers between each other.

Nocturne No. 8 by Frédéric Chopin. That was pianist Jennaba Kane Mason, a track from her debut album that came out last year. Jennaba Kane Mason started playing piano at age 3, so she says she doesn't really remember getting her start, but she was instantly in love with the piano, or so her family tells her. And she doesn't really have a memory of not wanting to play piano and take it on professionally. 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

0: English Horn Concerto by Josef Fiala. Albrecht Meyer was the conductor and soloist with the Potsdam Chamber Academy on Music Through the Night. Great to have your company tonight. Thank you for being here. Coming up, a piece of music that transports you to the English countryside, a place where the composer absolutely loved and cherished. That's on in less than 15 minutes.
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0: When this piece first premiered, it got a lukewarm response from the audience. Today it's considered a masterpiece. It shows off players' virtuosity. Edward Elgar's Introduction and Allegro, showing off their talents, the English Chamber Orchestra.

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Introduction and Allegro by Sir Edward Elgar. Julian Lloyd Webber conducted the English Chamber Orchestra on Music Through the Night. When he was in his 20s, English composer Gustav Holst had two jobs. The second job was only about a mile away from his home, so he usually walked there. And that walk took him through the beautiful English countryside, an area that he grew to love a lot. And this piece of music takes you there, to the Cotswolds.

0: the first major orchestral work written by Gustav Holst, and he wrote that in his early 20s. The Cotswolds. It's a symphony that we heard performed by the Ulster Orchestra under conductor Joanne Folletta. I hope you let that performance transport you to the Cotswolds, an area of the English countryside. It's so fun that we can travel through listening to these performances. Thanks a lot for being here and being my travel buddy. I'm Jillian Kahn.
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William Grant Still once said that it was equally a pleasure and a challenge to be colored and be composing serious music in the United States. He called it a pleasure because it was exciting for him to be competing in a new field. And he said it was a challenge because there was always problems to be met and conquer. And conquer he did. Hear about some of William Grant Still's accomplishments that would land him in the history books when we hear some of his music in about 5 minutes.

Encantamento by Camargo Guarnieri, performed there by violist Barbara Westfall and pianist Christian Ruvolo on Music Through the Night. Thanks for being here tonight. It's great to have your company. William Grant Still has been called the Dean of African American Composers. He's also simply one of America's foremost composers. During his lifetime, he earned a lot of lines in the history books, including being the first Black composer in the U.S. to have a symphony of his performed by a major orchestra. He was the first to conduct a major U.S. orchestra. And there's so many more firsts like this for William Grant Still. But perhaps what he's remembered best for is being a pioneer who was able to create music that really captivated the greatest conductors and orchestras of the time. His music was thought of as truly serious with an American flavor. And the flavors in this piece are inspired by the chain that connects Central and South America. William Grant Still's Panamanian Dances.

An American violinist who toured Latin America in the 1940s and 50s made those dances popular in the U.S., especially after releasing an album in the 1960s. And it's that exotica music craze that inspired William Grant Still as he wrote Panamanian Dances. We heard the Berlin Symphony Orchestra led by conductor Isaiah Jackson on Music Through the Night. 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

0: LaDoris Hazard Cordell playing a jazz trifle by Zenobia Powell Perry on Music Through the Night. A Mozart symphony is coming up in just a minute. I hope you can stick around.
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0: the San Francisco Ballet Orchestra with conductor Martin West, and Spanish Dances by Moritz Moskowski.
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0: You only have so much control over your reputation. I mean, do you have any control over it? So often the things that are being said about us are not up to us. No matter how hard we try to have integrity in our work, to be kind, people make up their minds and sometimes it can be hard to change them. This music is a result of the composer attempting to adjust his reputation. You'll find out if it worked coming up in about 5 minutes.

two sketches by Amy Beach, performed by Joanne Polk, a pianist who's dedicated most of her recording career to female composers. When it comes to your reputation, do you feel like it matches who you actually are? The next piece of music we'll hear was born out of the composer's desire to shake off his reputation. He was tired of being known as someone who only wrote lighthearted operettas. So he turned to a story of a man that had to choose between love and art. And this piece on its own is the most loved from that story, the barcarolle from Tales of Hoffman by Jacques Offenbach.

Orchestra de la Suisse Romande with conductor Zubin Mehta. We heard Joan Sutherland, the soprano voice, and mezzo-soprano Huguette Tourangeau. They played Barcarolle from Tales of Hoffmann by Jacques Offenbach, who had a bit of a premonition of sorts before the opening of that opera. He spent a lot of time and money finishing the opera, only to die a couple months before it opened. He even told the stage director to hurry up and stage my opera. I have not much time left, and my only wish is to attend the opening night.

0: An overture from a suite by Georg Philipp Telemann. That was Triple Threat Elizabeth Walfish, who played solo violin, and she conducted the ensemble Walfish Band. Thanks a lot for being here with me. It's always great to have your company. I'm Jalene Kahn.
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Italian composer Ferdinando Carulli was really influential in the late 1700s and early 1800s. He wrote over 400 pieces of music, many of them for guitar, and he wrote a book that's often still used by guitar students today. Here's a concerto for guitar and flute by Carulli.

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0: Concerto for Flute and Guitar by Ferdinando Carulli, performed by the Franz Liszt Chamber Orchestra with conductor Janos Rolla, featuring flutist Jean-Pierre Rampal and guitarist Alexander Lagoya.
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0: Introduction and March from Sleeping Beauty by Tchaikovsky. Leonard Slatkin conducted the St. Louis Symphony Orchestra. I'm Jalene Kahn. 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
4: Good morning at 7 o'clock. I'm Christopher Purdy. Thank you for your company. You and I get together every weekday morning beginning at this time when it's always my pleasure to say there's always music on Classical 101. The music here never goes away. It's available whenever you need it, day or night. This morning, you and I will share music by Mozart and Bach. We'll have our morning with Haydn, and in just a moment, a sonata for viola da gamba. Partly cloudy, 59 degrees currently outside our studios in Columbus. Today's expected high 81 with mostly cloudy skies. A chance of showers in the afternoon. Showery overnight, a low 65, and showers tomorrow with a high of 79. Once again, currently 59 degrees outside our studios in Columbus on our way to an expected high today of 81. 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

Handel, the Sonata for Viola da Gamba with Continuo in G minor, played by the Aulos Ensemble. Good morning, I'm Christopher Purdy with you every weekday morning here on Classical 101, where there's always music. Partly cloudy currently outside our studios in Columbus, 59 degrees on our way to a cloudy and sometimes showery 81 today. Music coming up by Mozart and Chopin, and this is by John Williams. From his piece, An American Journey. This is called Flight and Technology. He composed this for the Millennium Celebrations, and it was premiered on New Year's Eve, 1999. John Williams himself conducts the Recording Arts Orchestra of Los Angeles.

John Williams, the great film score composer, the conductor of the Boston Pops back in the day, writing in 1999, An American Journey. That was part six, Flight and Technology. The composer himself conducting the Recording Arts Orchestra of Los Angeles. This is Classical 101. I'm Christopher Purdy. Coming up, Chopin and Smetana. This is Mozart's music now from 1773, when Mozart was 16 in that year. He spent about 6 months in Milan, where he wrote two operas and a volume of string quartets known as the Milanese Quartets. This is number six of the collection. It's in E-flat major and is played for us by the Tollich Quartet. Mozart on Classical 101.

That is the sixth of the six quartets Mozart wrote in Milan when he was 16 years old, known as the Milanese Quartets. The quartet in E-flat major, played by the Talisch Quartet. 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I'm Christopher Purdy. These are six humoresque bagatelles, meaning small works intended for entertainment, and they have titles like Good Day and The Little Slow Waltz and Jumping Jack and Musical Box. It's music by the Danish composer Carl Nielsen for the piano, played by Leif Ove Andsnes. 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

0: Six Hubertesque Bagatelles, Good Day, Spinning Top, Little Slow Waltz, Jumping Jack, Puppet March, and Musical Box by Carl Nielsen, played by Leif Ove Andsnes on Classical 101.
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0: 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Trevor Pinnock conducted the English concert.
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0: The Bartered Bride by Smetana is a perfectly beautiful opera with some great, very rhythmic, colorful music. From that opera, this is The Dance of the Comedians. Leonard Bernstein conducts the New York Philharmonic.

0: The Dance of the Comedians from the opera The Bartered Bride, music by Smetana. Leonard Bernstein conducted the New York Philharmonic on Classical 101. Some days, just getting up and out the door is a challenge. 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
1: This is the Composer's Datebook for May 26th. I'm John Burge. For many years now, Mid-America Productions has been organizing concerts in New York City and enlisting choral ensembles from the U.S. and abroad to come to the Big Apple to perform at prestigious Manhattan venues. On today's date in 1990, choirs from Arkansas, Connecticut, Minnesota, and Texas were on stage at Carnegie Hall for the world premiere of John Rutter's Magnificat, specially commissioned by Mid-America, and with the British composer himself on hand to conduct. The chorus numbered over 200 voices, Rutter recalled, every one of them happy and excited at the prospect of joining forces in the magnificent setting of Carnegie Hall. So I wanted to write something joyous, because that would reflect the mood of the performance.

0: The Magnificat, continues Rutter, is known as the Canticle of the Blessed Virgin, and it's mainly in the sunny southern countries, Spain, Mexico, Puerto Rico, that Mary is most celebrated. This led me to conceive the music as a bright, Latin-flavored fiesta. Despite composing and conducting religious music, Rutter confessed during a 2003 interview that he was not particularly religious himself, just a composer deeply moved and inspired by the spirituality of sacred verses and prayers. Composer Datebook is produced by APM, American Public Media, in conjunction with the American Composers Forum, reminding you that all music was once new.
1: 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Good morning. I'm Christopher Purdy with you every weekday morning here on Classical 101. 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This is by Thomas Linley the Younger, an overture called Shakespeare Ode. Philip Pickett conducts the Musicians of the Globe.

A Shakespearean Ode, the subtitle Lyric Ode on the Fairies, Aerial Beings, and Witches of Shakespeare, written in 1776, yet by Thomas Linley the Younger, played by the Musicians of the Globe, conducted by Philip Pickett, and heard on Classical 101. And this is an etude by Chopin in A minor, the etude number 2, played by Earl Wilde.

Chopin, the Etude No. 2, known as the Chromatique, music in A minor, played by Earl Wilde on Classical 101. I'm Christopher Purdy. Coming up, music by Wagner and Brahms. Well, that's a pair. As our morning together continues, it's time now for our morning with Haydn. I like to play Haydn's music in the morning. I like because he's Haydn, because he was so prolific, because his music brings people a lot of joy and variety. And this is Haydn's Symphony No. 20 in C major, played by the Austro-Hungarian Haydn Orchestra, conducted by Adam Fischer.

0: That was Our Morning with Haydn, the Symphony No. 20 in C Major. Adam Fischer conducted the Austro-Hungarian Haydn Orchestra. 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
0: The Alonso Brothers, Rolando Alonso and Orly Alonso, music by Miguel Matamoros, arranged by Valera. They are from The Hill.

Music by Miguel Matamoros, arranged for the Alonso Brothers by Manuel Varela, Son de la Loma. They are from the Hill. Music in D minor, played by Orlando Alonso and Orly Alonso, two brothers, two pianos. The Alonso Brothers on Classical 101. This is an overture in the French style. It's music from the German Baroque. It kind of is the precursor to the symphony. It's from 1693 by Philipp Heinrich Erlebach, played by the Ensemble of Ancient Music.

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1: 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The Verdi Requiem with Leontine Price and Jussi Björling, conducted by Fritz Reiner with the Vienna Philharmonic and Chorus. I'm Christopher Purdy. 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
0: This is not by Verdi, but by his contemporary Wagner, the Good Friday spell for orchestra from the third act of his opera Parsifal. James Levine conducts the Metropolitan Opera Orchestra.

0: Music by Wagner from his final work, Parsifal, music from Act 3, The Good Friday Spell. James Levine conducted the Metropolitan Opera Orchestra. 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
0: 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Good morning. I'm Christopher Purdy with you every weekday morning here on Classical 101. Coming up as our morning together continues, music by Domenico Scarlatti and Schubert. And this is by Sibelius. It is the Valse Triste in G minor. Paavo Järvi conducts the Estonian National Symphony.

Sibelius, the Waldstriest in G minor. Paavo Järvi conducted the Estonian National Symphony on Classical 101. This is by Brahms. First of all, first title is the St. Anthony Variations, or the Divertimento in B flat. Actually, we know it best as Variations on a Theme by Haydn, music in B flat major by Brahms. We have a performance with the Cleveland Orchestra, conducted by George Zell, on Classical 101.

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1: For as long as people have been making and enjoying music, the harp has been there with us. 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
0: I'm Christopher Purdy with you every weekday morning here on Classical 101. I have a sonata and a mazurka to share with you. This is the sonata in C major, the Allegro movement, music by Domenico Scarlatti, arranged for banjo and mandolin, and played by Bela Fleck and Chris Steele.

The Allegro movement from Scarlatti, Domenico Scarlatti's Sonata in C Major, played by Bela Fleck on the banjo with Chris Teal mandolin on Classical 101. This is not a sonata, but a mazurka from the ballet Coppelia, music by Leo Dedib. Antal Dorati conducts the Minneapolis Symphony.

From the ballet score Coppelia by Leo Delibes, that was a mazurka in D major with the Minneapolis Symphony conducted by Anton Dorati. 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We'll hear the Columbus Symphony at its lush, romantic best on our next CSO broadcast concert. I'm Christopher Purdy. Rosa Milanov conducts Beethoven's Egmont Overture, Schumann's Symphony No. 4, and the Piano Concerto No. 1 by Brahms with sensational young pianist Maxim Landau. Rosa Milanov conducts the Columbus Symphony Sunday afternoon at 1 on Classical 101. I'm Christopher Purdy, and I am with you every weekday morning beginning at 7 o'clock, and God willing, I'll be back with you tomorrow morning at that time. I do know there's always music here on Classical 101. The music never goes away. Whenever you need us, we are here for you day or night. Jennifer Hambrick joins you this morning at 10 o'clock, and Craig Wheeler will be with you this afternoon beginning at 2. And this is music by Schubert that was found in a trunk about 35 years after the composer's death. It had been completely forgotten, neglected, and unknown and unfinished. It is the Symphony No. 8, the Unfinished Symphony by Schubert, music in B minor. 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
2: Hi there, it's Bill McLaughlin of Exploring Music, and I want to thank my old friend Tim Page for recommending a set of recordings by Arthur Schnabel of the Beethoven Piano Sonatas. 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As Tim Page says, it's great to fall in love again.
0: 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For as long as people have been making and enjoying music, the harp has been there with us. Join me, Jennifer Hambrick, for a colorful tour of harp history with Michael Dougherty's Harp of Ages on The American Sound, Saturday evening at 6 and Tuesday at 7 on Classical 101. And good morning to you. I'm Jennifer Hambrick with you live on Classical 101. Hope you enjoyed a very restful and meaningful holiday weekend. Well, how about we begin our time this morning with a little toe-tapping. This is the Brazilian Dance by Camargo Guarnieri. Cellist Yo-Yo Ma performs with pianist Catherine Stott.

0: Too Much Fun. That was the Brazilian Dance by Camargo Guarnieri. Cellist Yo-Yo Ma and pianist Catherine Stott performed on Classical 101.
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0: Well, here is an absolutely gorgeous work by English composer Arnold Bax, his concerto for flute, oboe, harp, and string quartet. It was actually commissioned by the great Russian harpist Maria Korchinska, who ended up having a long and extremely impactful, I'll say, career as a harpist in Great Britain and beyond. Take a listen to this captivating performance, I'll say, by the Academy of St. Martin in the Fields Chamber Ensemble.

The Academy of St. Martin in the Fields Chamber Ensemble with the Concerto for Flute, Oboe, Harp, and String Quartet by English composer Arnold Bax on Classical 101. 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More information at columbusartsfestival.org. Jennifer Hambrick here, and delighted to have you with me today. Well, I wonder if when Dvorak sat down to write his string serenade, if he knew that he was going to be writing a masterpiece. You know, if he sat down and said, you know, gee, I think I'm going to start composing a masterpiece today. I don't think it kind of worked that way. Dvorak sat down relatively early in his career as a professional composer, and in a couple of weeks just kind of seemed to knock this serenade for strings out. But he totally brought his A game to the task. It is one of, I think, the most delightful and tuneful serenades for strings in a repertoire that is absolutely full of delightful and tuneful works. Dvorak's Serenade for Strings, performed here by the Scottish Chamber Orchestra, Jamie Laredo conducting.

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0: The Ukrainian-born violinist Vadim Gluzman, I think, is really a talent, I'll say, to be reckoned with, a once-in-a-lifetime kind of talent. He is actually the creative partner and principal guest artist with our very own Pro Musica Chamber Orchestra here in Columbus, and has held that role for a number of years, the last several years now. And every time Vadim Gluzman plays, there's just electricity in the room. It's just firecrackers. Here is Vadim Gluzman with pianist Angela Yoffe in La Gitana, or The Gypsy, by Fritz Kreisler on Classical 101.

Violinist Vadim Gluzman and pianist Angela Yaffe with La Gitana, the Gypsy, by Fritz Kreisler on Classical 101. 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And good day to you. I'm Jennifer Hambrick. Delighted to have you with me as always. Right now, we're going to go back in time, and I mean way back, for a little early music fix. This is music attributed to Alfonso Fernandez X of Castile, also known as Alfonso el Sabio or Alfonso the Wise. He was king of Castile for more than 30 years in the 1200s. Here is a saltarello from the Cantigas de Santa Maria performed by Hesperion 21, Jordi Savall directing.

0: some of the finest early music performers in the world, Jordi Savall and Hesperion 21, with a Saltarello by Alfonso Fernandez, the 10th of Castile, on Classical 101.
1: Hi there, it's Bill McLaughlin of Exploring Music, and I want to thank my old friend Tim Page for recommending a set of recordings by Arthur Schnabel of the Beethoven Piano Sonatas. Schnabel was the first person ever to record all 32 sonatas, and that's what we're going to be doing all week long, listening to Schnabel play Beethoven. As Tim Page says, it's great to fall in love again.
0: Weekday evenings at 6 on Classical 101. Well, when Edvard Grieg was living in the later 1800s, it rolled around the 200th anniversary of the birth of the Danish-Norwegian playwright Ludvig Holberg. Holberg's dates roughly, almost exactly correspond with what we think of in terms of the Baroque era in music, from just about exactly the dates of J.S. Bach's life. So when Grieg was asked to compose some music, sort of in honor of Ludwig Holberg's 200th birthday, he reached back to the music of the Baroque era, and in particular the Baroque dance suite, and took some of the same types of movements like sarabands and gavottes and rigodons that the Baroque composers composed so often in their dance suites, and really made those movements his own. Edvard Grieg's charming and wonderful Holberg suite, performed here by the Metamorphosen Chamber Orchestra, Scott Yu directing.

The Holberg Suite by Edvard Grieg. Scott, you led the Metamorphosen Chamber Orchestra on Classical 101. For as long as people have been making and enjoying music, the harp has been there with us. Me, Jennifer Hambrick, for a colorful tour of harp history with Michael Dougherty's Harp of Ages on The American Sound, Saturday evening at 6 and Tuesday at 7 on Classical 101. Hope you can join me for that tonight at 7 here on Classical 101. I'm Jennifer Hambrick. Thank you so much for your company today. La Serenissima Repubblica di Venezia, or the Most Serene Republic of Venice. The honorific title for the city of Venice, or I should say at the time, the Republic of Venice, came to be shortened and to give Venice the nickname La Serenissima. Here's the ensemble La Serenissima with music by one of Venice's best known composers, Antonio Vivaldi. 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

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Well, you may have heard Howard Hanson's second symphony, his lush and wonderful romantic symphony here on Classical 101, as well as other works by Hanson. His first symphony, his serenade for flute, harp, and strings among them. Here's a work by Howard Hanson that really isn't heard all that much, and I think maybe should be heard more than it is. This is his Piano Concerto in G. We'll have a chance now to take a good listen to this performance by pianist Carol Rosenberger and the Seattle Symphony, Gerard Schwartz conducting.

0: The Piano Concerto in G by American composer Howard Hanson. Pianist Carol Rosenberger, the soloist there with the Seattle Symphony. Gerard Schwartz conducting on Classical 101.
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0: 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Hear us online, on air, and on our app. I'm Jennifer Hamburg. Good afternoon to you. Hope you're enjoying all the sunshine out there. We begin the second half of Tuesday with the Scherzo movement from Mahler's 7th Symphony. Scherzo means joke, and this is maybe a little bit of a dark joke, a little dark humor. Nonetheless, a brilliant performance here by the Simón Bolívar Symphony Orchestra of Venezuela, Gustavo Dudamel conducting.

The scherzo movement from Mahler's Seventh Symphony. Gustavo Dudamel led the Simón Bolívar Symphony Orchestra of Venezuela on Classical 101. 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Well, it was reportedly one of Queen Elizabeth I's favorite dances. The dance called La Volta has a series of steps and hops and a bunch of lifts, which are always fun, keeps things interesting. Here is La Volta by English composer William Byrd, performed by lutenist Paul Odette.

0: Lutenist Paul Odette with La Volta by William Byrd.
1: This is perhaps one of the most swashbuckling pieces from the entire guitar repertoire, the Guitar Concerto No. 1 by Mario Castelnuovo Tedesco. Hi, I'm Tony Morris. Join me for this week's edition of Classical Guitar Alive as we hear this and a two-guitar version of Gershwin's Rhapsody in Blue and much more. 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
0: Wednesday evenings at 7 on Classical 101. And I have for you now some music for an imaginary ballet. The Russian composer Alexander Glazunov loved ballet. He loved writing music for ballets and was commissioned to write a number of ballet scores. But when he composed his ballet scenes, Glazunov was not writing this music on commission to accompany a ballet with a set story or anything along those lines. He was just writing ballet music because he liked to write ballet music. So you get to make up the story to your own imaginary ballet as Glazunov's music rolls along. Glazunov's ballet scenes performed here by the Minnesota Orchestra, Ado DeVart conducting.

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Well, today we might call them besties. Have you ever had a friend with whom you could just horse around about anything? For Mozart, the hornist Joseph Leutgeb seems to have been that friend. At least Leutgeb brought out all of Mozart's sillies, and that's, I think, saying a lot. Leutgeb also seems to have brought out quite a lot of Mozart's phenomenal lyrical gift in all of the horn music, the solo horn music that Mozart composed for Leutgeb. That music includes his wonderful horn concertos and this, his horn quintet, which was the very first work that Mozart composed for Leutgeb. Mozart's horn quintet is charming. It is delightful. It is one wonderful melody after another, and I hope you love it. Norbert Hauptmann is the hornist here in the spotlight with the Berlin Philharmonic Quartet on Classical 101.

Hornist Norbert Hauptmann and the Berlin Philharmonic Quartet with Mozart's Horn Quintet on Classical 101. When it seems the 9-to-5 is dragging on, classical music can always pick up the tempo of your day. Compose yourself middays on Classical 101. 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

A university student joins a band of ne'er-do-wells, but longs to just go home to what really matters. That was the prelude to Verdi's opera I Mas Nadieri, or The Bandits. You heard the Hungarian State Opera Orchestra, conducted by Pier Giorgio Morandi, on Classical 101. 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One of the nearly 100 keyboard sonatas by Domenico Cimarosa. This is number 20 in the lineup. Pianist Victor San Giorgio performs on Classical 101.

Pianist Victor San Giorgio with Cima Rosa's Keyboard Sonata No. 20 on Classical 101. For as long as people have been making and enjoying music, the harp has been there with us. Meet Jennifer Hambrick for a colorful tour of harp history with Michael Dougherty's Harp of Ages on The American Sound, Saturday evening at 6 and Tuesday at 7 on Classical 101. Will Julie choose marriage or will she enter a convent? I'm not telling. Here's the overture to Franz Berewald's opera, I Enter a Monastery. Stieg Westerberg leads the Royal Opera Orchestra of Stockholm on Classical 101.

Franz Berwald's Overture to the Opera, I Enter a Monastery. You heard the Royal Opera Orchestra of Stockholm, conducted by Stig Westerberg on Classical 101. Craig Wheeler joins you next hour with some glorious music by Howard Hanson. I'm Jennifer Hambrick. Can't wait to see you again this evening at 7 with Michael Dougherty's Harp of Ages. Cool piece. Please join me then on Classical 101. Right now, Mozart on a layover in the Austrian town of Linz. Word got out that the famous composer was in town and the powers that be decided to hold a concert with music by who else? Mozart himself, including a brand new symphony for the occasion. Here is that symphony. This is Mozart's Symphony No. 36, known as his Linz Symphony. Claudio Abbado leads the Berlin Philharmonic.

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Good afternoon, it's 2 o'clock. I'm Craig Wheeler, here to bring you some music this hour from George Frideric Handel, music from his three-act oratorio Samson, orchestral music, it won't be any voice singing for those of you who are allergic to, and I know there are people out there who are. Piano sonata from Josef Werfel and a favorite from Howard Hanson. WOSU and Music Matters Ohio present the first statewide instrument drive, an initiative dedicated to placing instruments in the hands of students and schools across the state. 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We'll begin with that concert suite from Samson's three-act oratorio, Samson, music from 1743, played for you by Simon Standage, leading Collegium Musicum 90.

to music of George Frideric Handel on Classical 101, the concert suite from his three-act oratorio, Samson. Music from 1743, played for you by Collegium Musicum 90, under the direction of Simon Standage. 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I'm Craig Wheeler. 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Music now from circa 1805, at least that's the date we know that it was published, from the composer Josef Würfel. This is the piano sonata in C major, opus 33, number 1. The pianist, John Nakamatsu.

0: You heard the piano music of Josef Würfel on Classical 101, his piano sonata in C major from around the year 1805. We do know that it was published that year. The pianist was John Nakamatsu.
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0: Here's a favorite piece of music at Classical 101, and also for a lot of our listeners. It's Howard Hanson's wonderful Symphony No. 2 in D-flat major, known as the Romantic Symphony. Leonard Slatkin conducts the St. Louis Symphony Orchestra.

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Good afternoon, it's 3 o'clock. I'm Craig Wheeler, here to bring you some music this hour from Gotthard Odermatt, Luigi Cherubini, and Igor Stravinsky, a big ballet, Petrushka. We'll begin with the music of Gotthard Odermatt. The piece is called Summer. We're all hope for that real soon. Sick of the rain. Matthias Moines conducts the Academy of St. Martin in the Fields, and the oboe soloist Albrecht Mayer.

0: The music of Gotthard Odermatt, that was Summer. Matthias Moines conducted the Academy of St. Martin the Fields and the wonderful oboe soloist Albrecht Mayer.
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0: The overture to Luigi Cherubini's opera Anacreon from 1803. Herbert von Karajan leads the Berlin Philharmonic.

0: The overture to Luigi Cherubini's 1803 opera Anacreon. I rather like the other title that had its subtitle, The Fugitive of Love. Sounds racier. Herbert von Karajan led the Berlin Philharmonic on Classical 101.
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0: Here in for a treat now, we have the original 1911 version of the entire ballet by Igor Stravinsky, Petrushka. Wonderful performance to Lauren Mizell with the Vienna Philharmonic.

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Igor Stravinsky's 1911 ballet Petrushka, in its original four tableau version and orchestration, performed for you by the Vienna Philharmonic under the direction of Lauren Mizell. 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Good afternoon, it's 4 o'clock. I'm Craig Wheeler, here to bring you some music this hour from Carl Maria von Weber, the American composer Michael Torkey. We've got music from Franz Schubert and a wonderful piece from Edward Elgar. 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The music of Carl Maria von Weber now. This is the overture to his opera Oberon. Roy Goodman leads the Hanover Band.

0: The overture to Carl Maria von Weber's opera Oberon, music in C major, played for you by the Hanover Band under the direction of Roy Goodman.
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0: Music written by the American composer Michael Torkey for the 1996 Olympics in Atlanta. And here it is. That piece is called Javelin, written for the and performed by the Atlanta Symphony Orchestra under the direction of Yoel Levy.

0: Music composed specifically for the 1996 Atlanta Olympic Games and performed for you by the Atlantic Symphony Orchestra under the direction of Yoel Levy. That was American composer Michael Torkey's Javelin.
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0: Franz Schubert's Musical Moment No. 6 in A flat major from his set of six musical moments, Opus 94. 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
0: One of Sir Edward Elgar's most famous pieces now, his Enigma Variations of 1899, an original theme with 14 variations dedicated to my friends pictured within, is how it was written on the score. 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

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Good evening, it's 5 o'clock. I'm Craig Wheeler, here to bring you some music this hour. 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Beginning hour with music of Domenico Scarlatti, his keyboard sonata K30 in G minor. Noel Lester is the pianist.

Unusual music from Scarlatti. That was his keyboard sonata K30 from his set of 30 harpsichord exercises. That was the last one. Its nickname is the Cat's Fugue. Scarlatti had a cat named Pulcinella, and the legend is the cat walked across the keyboard and very odd notes he hit, and Scarlatti just was taken by it and supposedly took the sequence of notes and wrote that fugue. So there you go. We can believe it or not, but hey, it's a great story. The pianist was Noel Lester. Music from Leon Minkus now, from his ballet Don Quixote. These are selections. We have the Entrance of Pace, Sieke Dias, and the finale. John Lanchberry conducts the Elizabethan Trust Melbourne Orchestra.

0: Selections from Leon Menkes' ballet, Don Quixote. John Lanchbery conducted the Elizabethan Trust Melbourne Orchestra on Classical 101.
1: 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Schnabel was the first person ever to record all 32 sonatas. And that's what we're going to be doing all week long, listening to Schnabel play Beethoven. 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
0: From Antonio Vivaldi, we have a concerto for viola d'amore, strings, and basso continuo in A major from around 1730. Fabio Biondi is the soloist on the viola d'amore and also leads Europa Galante.

Music from 1730 by Antonio Vivaldi, his Concerto for Viola d'Amore, Strings, and Basso Continuo in A Major. Fabio Viandi was the soloist on the Viola d'Amore, and he also led Europa Galanta. Music now from Mikhail Glinka in an arrangement by Miley Balakirev and Earl Wilde. Earl Wilde has taken this music and turned it into kind of a Franz Listian tour de force, calling it reminiscences of Glinka's A Life for the Tsar. And here is Earl Wilde himself performing it.

0: Reminiscences on Glinka's A Life for the Tsar. Music by Mikhail Glinka, as seen through the eyes of Earl Wilde, the performer who just performed it for you.
1: For as long as people have been making and enjoying music, the harp has been there with us. 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
0: Something much easier for me to pronounce right now. Wolfgang Amadeus Mozart's Oboe Quintet in C minor. Joris van de Hauw is the oboist, along with the Salzburg soloists.

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0: Music that originally began as part of Mozart's Wind Serenade in 1782. He repurposed it later and arranged it for string quintet, but oboists, they love to play stuff too. So he did not write that specific arrangement, but an oboist or someone did. That's Wolfgang Amadeus Mozart's Oboe Quintet. They're calling it K406A. Performed part of you by the Salzburg soloists, and the oboist was Joris van de Hauw.
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0: 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I'm Craig Wheeler. 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At 6 p.m., Bill McLaughlin will be in with Exploring Music and Jennifer Hambrick with The American Sound at 7. 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
2: Hello there, and welcome to Exploring Music. It's Bill McLaughlin here. We are listening to Beethoven piano sonatas all week long, most of them taken from this wonderful recording made by Arthur Schnabel, and these recordings are marvelous. In yesterday's show, we wound up with two-thirds of the Pathetique Sonata, and I promised you we would get the finale, which is a lovely rondo. Here now is the finale of Beethoven's Sonata in C minor, Opus 13, which is nicknamed Pathetique. Here's Arthur Schnabel.

I love the way he ends that. He sets us up, there's a couple of pianissimo, timid, almost, entrances, and then furious at the end, triplets. Beethoven's a master of going back and forth between one emotion and the next, and there's a spot in the middle of this movement, which I love. He's actually doing two things at once. After a stormy first movement, a transcendent second movement, he's kind of a calmer third movement, and he also loves to have a chance to show off his skill at counterpoint. Check this out. Here's a little passage. It's marked piano and tranquilo, so soft and slow and calm.

See what he's doing? He's turned the counterpoint upside down. First he plays it this way. And then plus syncopations. He's playing with counterpoint like a kid. That Beethoven. We'll hear very little of that sense of humor in this next movement from the Piano Sonata number 7 in D major, opus 10, number 3. There's a movement marked largo e mesto. Largo is very slow, and mesto is a kind of profound sadness. This is a big piece, almost 12 minutes long. It's just the middle movement of a piano sonata. But in this movement lurks already Schubert and, I think, some of the slow movements of Gustav Mahler. See what you think. Here's Arthur Schnabel playing Largo e Mesto. And I think after hearing such tragic music, we better do as Beethoven suggests and hear the little minuetto, the third movement. Here's Arthur Schnabel playing from the Piano Sonata in D, opus 10, number 3, the second movement, Largo e Mesto, and minuetto.

the charming, the ending. This is right around the time, 1798, in which Beethoven is releasing his first set of string quartets, the Opus 18 quartets, six wonderful quartets. And the piano sonatas and the quartets go together. You can hear Beethoven in a way, I think, using the piano sonata as a sort of laboratory for himself to try out some of these things. He has yet to write his first symphony. That's coming up next. So we just move from two movements of the piano sonata, Opus 10, number 3, Largo e Mesto, the big D minor brooding movement, and the charming minuetto that has echoes of Haydn. And now let's move to the first movement of his sonata in E major, Opus 14, number 1. This is 1801, same year as the first symphony, and there's a kind of clarity about the writing here that's remarkable. Once again, Arthur Schnabel, first movement, E major sonata, Opus 14, number 1.

pianissimo ritardando un pochettino, just a little tiny bit, slowing up at the very end. And there again, he's using that trick of invertible counterpoint, the music that came at first in the soprano. Now comes in the bass. In the great note. Again, yeah. Beethoven. Amazing intuition. Arthur Schnabel playing the first mood of the E major sonata. That is opus 14, number 1, music from 18.1. Time for one more movement from that E major sonata. It's a beauty, and it doesn't get played as much as some of the others. Here's the second movement, Allegretto. Once again, Arthur Schnabel.

That's another movement which just disappears. Piano, decrescendo, pianissimo, even softer, a couple of notes. And then Beethoven marks in a measure of rest with a fermata. The piece is not over after those last three notes. Time to breathe. It's composed in. You're tuned into Exploring Music, and we are having a ball this week listening to wonderful recordings of Beethoven's piano sonatas, most of them drawn from this remarkable set, which was recorded by Arthur Schnabel, the great Austrian pianist, in the years 1932 to 38. Hard to believe the recordings made so long ago have been put in such wonderful shape so we can actually hear all of the clarity and the warmth of his playing. Drop us a line, write to us via our website, exploringmusic.org. I guess if a composer writes one or two really big hits in a lifetime, you ought to be satisfied. And with Mozart, there are so many. With Bach, there are so many. With Beethoven, there are quite a few, too. But we're coming up on one of the biggest ones now. Here's the first movement of the Moonlight Sonata, as played by Arthur Schnabel. Now, this will be interesting for some of you. Listen to the tempo. Just listen. We'll talk about it in a minute. Here's Schnabel playing first movement of the Moonlight Sonata.

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1: My guess is if you play the sonata yourself, or maybe even your kids have played it, because the first movement is not too hard, at least in the beginning. Forget the last movement. That is very difficult. But most people take Beethoven's marking, adagio sostenuto, which means slow and sustained. They take it very seriously, and they also have this romantic image. Here's this moonlight on the water. It's a dream. It's a fantasy. It suggests a slower tempo. Now, I have to say, I grew up with a much slower version of this. I better explain myself. I didn't start piano lessons as a kid until I was about 13 years old, but about 3 or 4 months in, it was playing I Was a Goner, and my pop very kindly brought home a recording of Rudolf Serkin playing 3 Beethoven sonatas. It happened to be Pathetique, Moonlight, and Appassionata, 3 of the big ones. So I grew up wearing this record out and absorbing a much slower version from Serkin of this adagio sostenuto, a very romantic version. And I think just for sentimental reasons and as a sort of salute to my old man who's gone now for putting me in the right direction, I'd like to hear that entire Serkin recording now. So as much as I love that classical version given us by Arthur Schnabel, let's hear the entire Moonlight Sonata as played by Rudolf Serkin.

animato e tempestoso, and then crescendo e incalzando. It should burn. That's the ending, as marked in by Beethoven. That was Rudolf Serkin playing the entire Beethoven Moonlight Sonata recording. I pretty much memorized as a youngster. Well, it is wonderful to listen to these Beethoven sonatas with you. At my age, I mostly look at one sonata at a time. It's all I can handle, and some of them I can't handle at all after all these years. But I want to thank my friend Tim Page for recommending to all of us that we listen to this beautiful set of recordings from Arthur Schnabel. And that's what we're going to be doing for the rest of the week. Hope you can join us. We're moving ahead. 32 sonatas. We won't get through all of them, but we'll hit a lot of the high points. And there are a lot of high points. Okay, goodbye for now. I'll see you tomorrow.

0: 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Our production assistants are Ella Pinsloop, Eric Opland, Adela Skoronsky, and Weston Williams. Rebecca Neistat is the WFMT production and syndication manager. 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I'm Bill McLaughlin. 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
1: 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I'm Jennifer Hamburg.

From the 7th century BC to 23rd century outer space, the harp is and always will be with us. Keep listening to enjoy Michael Dougherty's spectacular Harp of Ages this hour, and we'll jam with the fabulous Hesperus in some dances from early America. We begin our time this hour with music inspired by some famous drawings and paintings by Henri Matisse, who lived and worked in the late 1800s and the first half of the 1900s in Paris. Matisse considered himself a colorist and throughout his career worked tirelessly to try to perfect his execution of line. His efforts resulted in works in which line and color convey raw sensuality and dynamic energy. Composer Bruce Wolosoff's Matisse fantasies were inspired by Matisse's paintings, Woman Seated in a Long Robe and The Violinist at the Window, and also by Matisse's drawings for one of his most famous painting, Dance. Bruce Wolosoff himself is at the piano with clarinetist Narek Arutyunyan, violinist Michelle Ross, and cellist Clarice Jensen on The American Sound.

Matisse Fantasies by Bruce Wolosoff. You heard the composer himself at the piano with clarinetist Narek Arutunyan, violinist Michelle Ross, and cellist Clarice Jensen on The American Sound. Well, the harp is a fascinating instrument. Its elegant shape and ethereal sound are just a couple of the instrument's beguiling assets. Another fascinating thing about the instrument is that it seems to have accompanied human beings almost since the beginning of time. Contemporary composer Michael Doherty took a deep dive into the harp's rich history while composing Harp of Ages. It's a massive, seven-movement harp concerto, each movement inspired by a noted harpist of a different era. We'll enjoy music inspired by the ancient Greek Sappho, the Mexican nun and composer of harp music Sister Juana de la Cruz, Nioata Uhura, the 23rd century harpist, singer, and Star Trek character, the biblical harpist David, Harpo Marx, and Detroit jazz harpist Dorothy Ashby and Alice Coltrane. And listen all the way to the end for An Irish Wedding as the blowout finale. Harpist Courtney Hershey Bress, the harpist for whom Michael Doherty composed the work, is soloist here with the Colorado Symphony.

Harp of Ages by Michael Doherty. You heard harpist Courtney Hershey Bress with the Colorado Symphony. You're listening to The American Sound. I'm Jennifer Hambrick. Here's maybe a little bit of what America sounded like in the later 1600s. This is a set of hornpipes from a collection published by the English publisher and composer John Playford, a lively performance by the ensemble Hesperus.

Hesperus with a set of hornpipes from a collection published by John Playford. I'm Jennifer Hambrick, and it's been great having you with me this hour. Every American Sound program is a new adventure in the richness and diversity of American music. No other music like it. Please join me next time.

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